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I was walking home from school on a cold winter day. Took a shortcut through the woods, and I lost my way. It was getting late, and I was scared and alone. But then a kind old man took my hand and led me home.

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daddy gave me, my mama's first Bible, daddy's Don Williams vine. First fish catching's at cold 33. Well, that might not mean much to you, but it does to me.

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1: Good morning. 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Weather forecast for this Monday in Kemmer, Diamondville, cloudy, 71 degrees. Bridger Valley, cloudy, 75. Star Valley, Monday, cloudy, 69 degrees. Working in Jackson, cloudy, and 69 degrees. Good morning. 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
2: NBC News Radio, I'm Lisa Carton. President Trump says the U.S. is making progress in talks with Iran. Trump told NBC's Meet the Press the two countries are very close to signing a pact. He also said the U.S. will work with Iran to destroy its highly enriched uranium if a deal can be made. Trump went on to say the current peace talks are a very hard thing for them. President Trump abruptly ended a taped interview with NBC's Meet the Press after being challenged on his claims of election fraud and his controversial DOJ weaponization fund.
3: You know that these elections are rigged. Your network knows that they're rigged.
2: The president stormed off the set in Wisconsin after he was pressed for evidence by moderator Kristen Welker. Trump also insisted California officials were cheating on the election, saying 5 days later they're nowhere close to picking a winner in the primary election. He also asserted Meet the Press is crooked. Lisa Carton, NBC News Radio.
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1: 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You're waking up with SVI Radio. Let's take a look at the weather forecast for those doing the commute to Jackson. Cloudy and 69 degrees. Kemmert, Diamondville today, cloudy, 71 degrees. Bridger Valley forecast, cloudy and 75 degrees. Star Valley for today, cloudy and 69 degrees. 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
2: NBC News Radio, I'm Lisa Carton. President Trump abruptly ended a taped interview with NBC's Meet the Press after being challenged on his claims of election fraud and his controversial DOJ weaponization fund. The president stormed off the set in Wisconsin after he was pressed for evidence by moderator Kristen Welker.
3: The one-sided crooked network. Sorry, let's call it quits because I've had enough.
2: Trump insisted California officials were cheating on the election, saying 5 days later they're nowhere close to picking a winner in the primary election. He also asserted they're crooked and Meet the Press is crooked. Senator Mark Warner is taking aim at President Trump's decision to tap Bill Pulte as the acting director of national intelligence. Appearing on Fox News Sunday, the Virginia Democrat described Pulte as grossly unqualified.
4: I don't think there's anyone that said this guy is qualified.
2: The president told reporters Pulte would be temporary until he finds a permanent director. Lisa Carton, NBC News Radio.
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1: Good morning. You're waking up with SVI. Let's take a look at the weather forecast for this Monday. If you're headed to Jackson to go to work, this is how it looks. Cloudy, 69 degrees today. Kemmer-Diamondville, cloudy, 71 degrees. Bridger Valley, cloudy, 75. And in Star Valley on this Monday, cloudy and 69 degrees. Good morning. Here's the news at 6.
2: NBC News Radio, I'm Lisa Carton. President Trump says the U.S. is making progress in talks with Iran. Trump told NBC's Meet the Press the two countries are very close to signing a pact. He also said the U.S. will work with Iran to destroy its highly enriched uranium if a deal can be made. Trump went on to say the current peace talks are a very hard thing for them. President Trump abruptly ended a taped interview with NBC's Meet the Press after being challenged on his claims of election fraud and his controversial DOJ weaponization fund.
3: You know that these elections are rigged. Your network knows that they're rigged.
2: The president stormed off the set in Wisconsin after he was pressed for evidence by moderator Kristen Welker. Trump also insisted California officials were cheating on the election, saying 5 days later they're nowhere close to picking a winner in the primary election. He also asserted Meet the Press is crooked. Lisa Carton, NBC News Radio.
1: Let's go to Violet Sanderson, town of Afton. What do we have lined up for Independence Day and the holiday? We have a parade?
4: And then moving into the actual 4th of July, we do have our Afton Main Street parade that's going to take place at 3 p.m. And then we've also got from 11 to 5 p.m. the Star Valley Street Market happening. And then at 7 p.m., we've got the Star Valley Search and Rescue Ranch Rodeo that's happening, and we will be doing fireworks after the rodeo.
1: All of that coming up July 4th. Watch the Star Valley Independent for the latest details. Dan Dockstetter, 6 a.m. news update.
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1: Good morning. You're waking up with SVI. Let's take a look at the weather forecast for this Monday. Bridger Valley, cloudy and 76 degrees. Kemmer-Diamondville, cloudy, 71 degrees. Star Valley, cloudy, 70 degrees. Working in Jackson Hole today, cloudy and 69 degrees. 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
2: NBC News Radio, I'm Rob Martier. President Trump says the United States is making progress in talks with Iran. He told NBC's Meet the Press the two countries are very close to signing a pact. He also said the U.S. will work with Iran to destroy its highly enriched uranium if a deal can be made. Trump went on to say in the interview that Iran hasn't made a deal yet because they're strong and proud. Meanwhile, the president abruptly ended a taped interview with NBC's Meet the Press after being challenged on his claims of election fraud and his controversial DOJ so-called weaponization fund. The president stormed off the set in Wisconsin after he was pressed by Kristen Welker.
3: The one-sided crooked network. Sorry, let's call it quits because I've had enough.
2: Trump insisted California officials were cheating on the election, saying 5 days later they're nowhere close to picking a winner in the primary election. He also stated they're crooked and Meet the Press is crooked. Senator Mark Warner says the allegations against Democratic Maine Senate candidate Graham Platner are disturbing if true. Appearing on ABC's This Week, the Virginia Democrat says it will ultimately be up to the voters to weigh.
4: End of the day, though, Maine voters are going to decide this. I've got my own election this year. I'm trying to get rehired in Virginia.
2: Warner's comments come after the New York Times interviewed several women who accused Platner of threatening behavior. One said Platner twisted her arm and shoved her into a bedroom. Another claimed the combat vet fantasized about killing people he considered a threat. Platner has denied the allegations. Former Chicago Bulls star and NBA broadcaster Stacey King has died at the age of 59. The team announced his sudden death today. King was a member of the Bulls' famous three-peat squad in the early 1990s and a broadcaster for the team. Bulls owner Jerry Reinsdorf said Stacey King was a cherished member of the Bulls family and one of the truly unique personalities in our organization's history. Rob Martier, NBC News Radio.
1: Let's check in with the town of Afton. A lot going on as they lead up to the Independence Day holiday. A lot of activities happening at the end of June. Violet Sanderson, Town Administrator, what do we have?
5: We have a lot of things that are going to be happening. So we do still have an Afton Junior Rodeo that's going to be happening. That will actually happen the Saturday before the 4th of July, so June 26th at 10 a.m. at the fairgrounds. We've got a lot of events for anybody under the age of 17. So we've got mutton busting, barrels, poles, breakaway, goat tying, tie down, calf riding, all sorts of things. And then we also do have a couple of peewee events, including sick horse barrels, goat ribbon tying, and dummy roping. The registration link for that is on, can be found at the Afton or at the Afton Main Street Alliance social media page on Facebook. And so we encourage anybody that's going to be here on June 26th, Saturday, and wants to be part of those events to register through that link you can find online. And then moving into our events for July 3rd and 4th, we have got a lot going on. Kicking off that morning of the 3rd with the Elkhorn 5K walk run. That's going to start at 8 a.m. So you can review a little bit more about that and who's benefited by that with the Amputee Blade Runners at runstarvalley.com. We're really excited to have them back. This has been a fun event that I think we have more and more turnout for each year. And then moving into the rest of the day events, we've got between 12 and 8 p.m., we've got Star Valley Street Market that's going to be on our main street, which is going to include bounce houses and some vendors. We're also going to have a live DJ and dance party through the decades between 4 and during that time between about noon and 8 p.m. And then between 4 and 8 p.m., we're also hosting a cornhole tournament. And then we've got our grand finale of that evening of the 3rd on between 8 and 10 p.m. We've got an award-winning Flash Pants band that's an 80s cover band that's going to be coming, doing live music on Main Street as well. And so we hope everybody can turn out. We also have a 80s Most Epic individual and couples costume contest going on that night. So we're excited to to celebrate the 250th celebration with that on the 3rd. And then moving into the actual 4th of July, we do have our Afton Main Street parade that's going to take place at 3 p.m. And then we've got, we've also got from 11 to 5 p.m. the Star Valley Street Market happening. And then at 7 p.m., we've got the Star Valley Search and Rescue Ranch Rodeo that's happening, and we will be doing fireworks after the rodeo.
1: So much happening for the 250th celebration coming up the end of June and the 1st of July. Watch the Star Valley Independent for all the details. Dan Dockstetter with his early morning news update leading up to the weekday wake-up program at 7. 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
8: Hi, everybody. I'm Russell Nimitz. Well, America's federal lands are still absolutely critical to ranchers across the West. And last week, during the Wyoming Cattle Industry Convention in Cody, Public Lands Council President and Colorado rancher Tim Canterbury told me that momentum is building in Washington, D.C. for several key policy priorities.
9: The SPEED Act, which will help in the ESA and NEPA reform. The Fixer Forest Act, which will bring in targeted grazing, and also how the agencies are going to fight the fires across the West, how they're going to pool resources. All of those things, very important bills that we need these local affiliate support. We need them contacting their congressmen and women and helping us to get these things across the finish line.
8: And he also praised the Trump administration's decision to rescind the controversial public lands rule, which Western ranchers opposed.
9: We worked tirelessly on that bill from the time it was presented to the lawsuit we filed against it. It went against the very core of our mission by elevating conservation to the same level as any of the other multiple uses, whether it was timber, grazing, mining, and that was totally wrong. It went against the Taylor Grazing Act. It went against the Organic Act, and that was a very big win for us. This administration absolutely listened, and getting that rescinded was top priority for PLC, and I'm very proud to be able to stand here and say we were successful in that.
8: Now, these issues and more will be discussed at the upcoming PLC annual meeting headed for Copper Mountain, Colorado, September 15th through the 17th. For more information and to get registered, visit publiclandscouncil.org. 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
10: 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Ag news can be heavy, and making a living in this industry can really be challenging. We understand. 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We're proud you turned to us for your ag news, and we want to remind you just how valuable you are. 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
8: Well, the U.S. Trade Representative is proposing some new tariffs ranging from 10 to 12.5% on imports from 60 countries accused of failing to prevent goods made with forced labor from entering global markets. According to AgriPulse, countries including China, Brazil, and Australia would face the higher tariff rate, while Canada, Mexico, the UK, and the EU would see a lower 10% rate. Now, the proposal exempts several agricultural products, including beef, fruits, coffee, and spices, as well as USMCA-compliant goods from Canada and Mexico. For the Western Ag Network, I'm Russell Nimitz.
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0: This is Dakota Livesay chronicling another true story taken from the 1800s, a time known to all as the Old West. 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
0: At the age of 18, William Clark Quantrell taught school in Indiana and then Kansas. When not a teacher under the name of Charlie Hart, he stole and robbed. One of his favorites was to steal a slave, claim he had run away, and return him to the owner for a reward. When the Civil War broke out, Quantrell joined the Confederacy. Not happy with the discipline of the military life, he broke away and started a guerrilla group that paid lip service to the Confederate cause while killing and plundering for personal profit. There are stories that he even offered his services to both the Union and Confederate sides. Creating all kinds of havoc under the guise of the Civil War, the Confederates, probably hoping to get some semblance of control over him, made him a captain. But it didn't work, because just 5 days after officially becoming a part of the Confederacy, Quantrell raided Lawrence, Kansas, and killed more than 200 civilians. Within a short while, his force of almost 500 men dwindled down to about 16. On May 10, during a raid in Kentucky, Quantrell was shot. He was taken to a military prison in Louisville, where he died on June 6, 1865. Although he was a man in whom very little good could be found, the fame of William Quantrell continued beyond his death, a fame from which even his loving mother could reap rewards. For following the Civil War, she asked that her son's remains be disinterred for relocation to the family plot. But they didn't make it there because she was discovered selling his bones as souvenirs. You've just heard another story from Old West Radio. I'm Dakota Livesay.
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6: 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Duke Dance with you, Dan with news, Dow with sports, events, birthdays, weather, all up and coming and on the way. Rick Sessions, we'll hear from him in this 7 o'clock hour this morning. Rick recently retired from a long career at the Afton-Lincoln County Airport in a little retirement celebration held for him. We'll hear from Rick this morning in this 7 o'clock hour. Keziah Baim is also going to be on the air. Speaking of pilots, Keziah is a teenager from Star Valley High School who has already acquired her private pilot's license. Pretty cool. Details on the way in the 8 o'clock hour this morning with Keziah. Coming up later on this week on the Weekday Wake Up, Lincoln County Sheriff Shane Johnson joins us tomorrow. We'll hear from Janie Thornock. She won the Kentucky Derby giveaway, the VIP experience to the Kentucky Derby. Well, of course, that happened. And Jamie will tell us how it went at the Kentucky Derby on Wednesday. Hear from Kelly Norris, the Wyoming State Forester, also on Wednesday, and Director Angie Bruce with me on Thursday. All that and more up and coming and on the way with news headlines next.
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30: Drowning at Bear Lake over the weekend, the town of Afton preparing for the future with a master plan. President says they're close to a deal with Iran. Good morning, Dan Dockstetter. First news update. First of all, regional news. A 17-year-old Arizona boy died while paddleboarding at Bear Lake on Saturday afternoon. Approximately 3:26 p.m., officials responded to a drowning at Ideal Beach. The boy, who was not wearing a life jacket, fell off his paddleboard and became separated from it. That according to a press release from the Utah Department of Natural Resources Law Enforcement Division and EastIdahoNews.com. The boy was recovered by first responders who attempted life-saving measures but were unsuccessful. In Afton, looking towards the future with a master plan, Violet Sanderson, town administrator, explains.
31: So we've got our comprehensive master plan that's going to be going out to the public for response for proposal next week in the paper. It'll also be posted on our website and social media as well. So this is the Comprehensive Master Plan serves as our long-term vision for the community. It'll be a guiding document that we'll use to look at, you know, our community's growth, development, and infrastructure, as well as quality of life for the residents. And then

0: President Trump says the U.S. will work with Iran to destroy its highly enriched uranium if a deal can be made. Trump made the comment during his interview with NBC's Meet the Press over the weekend.
1: If we make a deal, now we're friendly, we'll all go together. It'll be our equipment. We'll take it out and destroy it, whether it's on site or whether we take it off site.
0: Trump said if a deal isn't made, they'll further degrade Iran militarily. The president claimed, though, that the two countries are, quote, very close to signing a pact. Trump went on to say in the interview that Iran hasn't made a deal yet because they're strong and proud. He called the current peace talks a very hard thing for them. The entire interview didn't go well. President Trump abruptly ended a taped interview with NBC's Meet the Press after being challenged on claims of election fraud and his controversial DOJ weaponization fund. The president stormed off the set in Wisconsin after he was pressed for evidence by moderator Kristen Welker.
1: The one-sided crooked network. Sorry, let's call it quits because I've had enough.
0: Trump insisted California officials were cheating on the election, saying 5 days later they're nowhere close to picking winner in that primary election. He also asserted that, quote, they're crooked and Meet the Press is crooked. The president continued to assert his claims of election fraud during that interview on Meet the Press.
1: You know that these elections are rigged. Your network knows that they're rigged.
0: All of that happening over the weekend. Dan Docks did our first news update on the Weekday Wake Up program.
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2: 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The Lincoln County Weed and Pest will hold Dyer's Woad Week on June 8th through the 10th, and then again June 15th through the 17th. 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Before picking, please stop by the Weed and Pest office for bags. It's Dyer's Woad Week, June 8th through the 10th, and June 15th through the 17th. 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
6: That is correct. And Alex Warren has a new song that was just released on Friday titled Passenger. This would be added to the Swift 98 and Wave playlist if it is kept. So we want to hear what you think. 307-203-4637.

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1: I like this one, Duke. 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
0: 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Yes or no, Kick It or Keep It.

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4: 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Let's start with our forecast in the Bear Lake Valley this morning. Today, a Montpelier, sun and clouds mixed. High temperatures around 74 degrees today. And then tomorrow, highs near 58 with about a 50% chance of afternoon thunderstorms tomorrow. Mostly sunny, windy on Wednesday at 61 degrees. And then sunshine, upper 60s Thursday with highs back into the 70s on Friday, Saturday. In the Kemmer and Diamondville forecast today, partly cloudy, gusty winds developing this afternoon. Highs today will be about 72 degrees, but those winds gusting over 40 miles per hour at times today in Kemmer, Diamondville. Cloudy and windy again tomorrow with highs only at 59 degrees. Just a 10% chance of rain tomorrow in southern Lincoln County. Partly cloudy, windy, and 61 on Wednesday, and then sunshine 66 Thursday, sunshine to mid-70s. On Friday and again on Saturday in Kemmer Diamondville. Now for Star Valley's forecast. Some sun this morning with increasing clouds this afternoon. Star Valley's highs around 70 today with just a little breeze this afternoon. Some thunderstorms developing tomorrow late in the day. A 75% chance of afternoon thunderstorms tomorrow in Star Valley. Highs only at 52 degrees. And then partly cloudy and 56 Wednesday. Sunny and 64 Thursday. Sunny and 70s on Friday and again on Saturday. Some temperatures currently right now this morning across the SBI radio footprint, starting in the Bear Lake Valley for our wave listeners. Garden City at 47. Looks like Paris at 39. Montpelier sitting at 40 this morning. In Lincoln County, Alpine reporting at 40 degrees, saying Thane is at 37, Afton currently at 40, Cokeville reporting 38, LaBarge at 43 degrees, and Kemmer Diamondville right now at 44 degrees.
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4: Sports with Dal on the way, 7:22 this morning on the Weekday Wake Up as part of the SBI Radio Network. Dal, here's another example that sometimes people on social media just need to cool it a little bit, because now basketball fans are mad at Elmo. They're mad at Elmo. So the official social media account of Elmo responded to critics of a post he made about the NBA Finals. In his previous post, the Sesame Street character said he hopes the New York Knicks and the San Antonio Spurs, quote, have fun in their NBA Finals matchup.
10: Very controversial.
4: I know. But on Thursday, Elmo posted on X, quote, Knicks, that last message, Elmo didn't mean to spur you on. Some social media users were upset with the Red Puppet over the fact that Sesame Street is mainly filmed and set in New York City. A few went as far as calling Elmo a traitor.
10: That sentence. Some social media users were upset with the Red Puppet. Are you serious?
4: Yeah, that's what some Americans are doing. They are arguing online because a fake character on a kid's television show
10: that talks like a baby
4: said something about a basketball game, and people are upset now.
10: Put the phone down. Put it down.
4: You know, I actually made an AI song. I haven't premiered it yet. I'm still doing some tweaking, but it's called Keyboard Warriors. I'm excited for it to make its radio debut soon, because those are the type of people we're talking about. The Keyboard Warriors.
10: Yeah.
4: Comments Warriors. Maybe it was Comments Warriors. Either way, both the same.
10: Yeah, they're both good.
4: Don't do that. Don't get mad at Elmo. Just don't take it so personal.
10: You're not going to come out on the right end of the Elmo argument publicly.
4: No, you're not. Hey, what is happening in sports headlines today?
10: Well, speaking of the Knicks, they're trying to effectively end the NBA Finals as the team hoping to go up 3-0 over the Spurs in Game 3 as it tips off from Madison Square Garden today. Jalen Brunson nailed a clutch free throw late in Game 2 to give the Knicks a one-point lead. Victor Wembanyama committed a turnover, which led to the free throws. The Spurs superstar still has a chance to win the game for his side, but missed an elbow jumper at the buzzer. No team in NBA history has come back from a 3-0 deficit to win a best-of-seven playoff series. The Stanley Cup Finals gotten off to a historic start after recording the fastest hat trick in the history of the Cup Finals. Mitch Marner and the Vegas Golden Knights are leading the Carolina Hurricanes 2-1 in the best-of-seven series. The Canes unable to complete the comeback despite scoring 3 goals in 39 seconds during the third period. Carolina will be looking to bounce back from that tough loss when they visit Vegas for Game 4. That's on Tuesday. Over to the diamond, Cody Bellinger's tie-breaking homer sparked a 5-run eighth inning, capped by Jazz Chisholm Jr.'s 3-run drive, and the banged-up New York Yankees beat the Boston Red Sox 6-1 on Sunday. Also winning in the American League were the Blue Jays, Tigers, Athletics, Royals, and the Rangers. Michael Harris II hit a 3-run double in the 7th inning, and the Atlanta Braves beat the Pittsburgh Pirates 3-2 to complete a 3-game sweep on Sunday. Also winning in the National League were the Cardinals, Brewers, Diamondbacks, Mets, and the Giants. And Brandon Marsh homered for the third straight day and drove in 2 runs. Rafael Marchand also went deep, and the Philadelphia Phillies beat the Chicago White Sox 9-5. Rounding out the winners from baseball yesterday were the Marlins and the Angels. Duke. That's a look at sports.
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new song from Alex Warren. This one dropping just a couple of days ago. Passenger, the name of this song. And it is the Kick It or Keep It today for a Monday morning. If kept, this song would be added to the Wave and Swift 98 playlist. Not on the spur, so I need Swift and Wave listeners this morning to chime in. 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And as of right now, real close vote, just a one vote difference in favor of kicking this one from Alex Warren this morning. 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
4: 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Looks like celebrities celebrating a birthday today include singer and actress Nancy Sinatra, daughter of Frank Sinatra. Nancy, 86 today. Actress Kathy Baker, 76. Singer Bonnie Tyler today is 75, best known for Total Eclipse of the Heart. And rapper Kanye West today turning 49. Local celebrities with a birthday here on the 8th of June. First on our Wyoming side of our listener, Charlotte Parsons. Happy birthday today, Char. Mike Wheeler, happy birthday, Mike. Go Red Sox. Kelly Neal celebrating a birthday today. And Stephanie Sloan celebrating a birthday today as well. From the Bear Lake Valley, Courtney Bergholm, happy birthday today. And Tammy Stevens celebrating in the Bear Lake Valley today. Couple of anniversaries in Bear Lake. Katie and Doug Alleman, happy birthday today. And Todd and Connor Wallentine celebrating an anniversary today as well. Congratulations. Happy anniversary. Charlotte, Mike, Kelly, Stephanie, Courtney, and Tammy, happy birthday. Katie and Doug, Todd and Connor, happy anniversary. Text 307-203-4637 to add to the birthday and anniversary list.
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4: At 7:35 this morning, it is the Weekday Wake Up, live on SVI Radio. Thanks for joining us live on Swift 98. The Spur, and also again welcoming in those tuning in for the Bear Lake Valley today as we fill in for Lisa Hillier on the wave this morning. News, sports, and weather on the way in the next 25 minutes of this 7 o'clock hour. Also in this hour, Rick Sessions. We'll hear from him today, recently retired from the Afton-Lincoln County Airport. And a conversation previously recorded with Rick that we'll hear in this 7 o'clock hour this morning. Keziah Baim on the air today from Star Valley High School and a local teenager in the Star Valley area who's already acquired her private pilot's license. Pretty cool thing. We'll hear from Keziah today in the 8 o'clock hour of the Weekday Wake Up. Lincoln County Sheriff Shane Johnson joins me tomorrow. On Wednesday, Kelly Norris, the Wyoming State Forester. And on Thursday, City of Kemmer Administrator Brian Muir, along with Director Angie Bruce from the Wyoming Game and Fish, all coming up this Thursday on the Weekday Wake Up. Right now, let's take a look at the events calendar. A ton going on this week in Lincoln County in the Bear Lake Valley. 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Today's the first day of the Star Valley Ranch Spring Firewise Collection for brush and tree trimmings. That's today and tomorrow in Star Valley Ranch. Today's also the first day of the Dyer's Woad Week in Lincoln County. Kids 18 and younger are paid 50 cents per pound today through Wednesday. And then again next week, stop by the Lincoln County Weed and Pest in Afton or Cokeville for bags and details. That's going on today, tomorrow, and Wednesday. Also tomorrow, the Wyoming Classical Academy Alpine Parent Information Night series resumes. And the Start Your Own Business class in the Oyster Ridge Boces in Diamondville. That's tomorrow from 6 to 8 p.m. Happening towards the end of the week, also tomorrow in the Bear Lake Valley Farmers Market. That will be from noon to 4 tomorrow, next to Family Dollar, running through September 29th, every Tuesday through September 29th. Piano violin concert on Wednesday in the Bear Lake Valley in Montpelier. It's with Kevin and Heidi Shang, 7 o'clock p.m. at Hope Bible Church in Montpelier on Wednesday. And a community art night at the Senior Center in Montpelier on Wednesday from 6 to 8 p.m. Some other events include Friday, the 5th Annual Star Valley Youth Hunter Education Challenge, or YHEC. That's Friday and Saturday. 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
12: Putting a hold on expansion plans for Star Valley High School and creating a trail system in the Star Valley region for walking and biking. Good morning, Dan Dockstetter. Second news update. The east side of Star Valley High School has been identified as a space for expansion to aid overcrowding for sports and other activities, but uncertainty about money available at the state level for school districts has caused Lincoln County School District Number 2 to put that on hold. Superintendent Matt Erickson saying we've tapped the brakes on that, to be honest with you, until we have a better understanding of the most recent recalibration process and the loss of funds through the block grant system. A hold on that expansion project for Star Valley High School. Looking in the future, putting together a series of trails, walking and biking trails for the Upper Valley, specifically first. Thomas McMurty working on a plan with Lincoln County. He explained what's next.
13: Now that we've kind of put together a plan, and you guys can go look at the plan if you go to uppervalleytap.com. You can go look at the plan. On the homepage, you can scroll down and click on a map that shows the detailed layouts. We identified 81 miles of potential trails, and then 16 miles of that was prioritized as like the best benefit, the most urgent, and those ones we did concepts. So you can go in there, you can zoom in, you can see the concept of like, is the trail on the east side of the road or the west side? How does it impact driveways? What does it look like in terms of separation from the road? So you can go to uppervalleytap.com and take a look at it. In terms of next steps, both the county, the town of Afton, and others, YDOT, are looking at ways to kind of advance this. We put together a plan. We try to do concepts that are detailed enough that we can kind of like work through them. We included cost estimates so we know a ballpark of like this will be $2 million, this will be $3 million, so that you can go out and apply for, you know, YDOT grants or look to kind of get these funds and kind of like move them forward.
12: Plan coming together for a trail system, specifically first in the Upper Valley and then all of Star Valley. Senator Mark Warner is taking aim at President Trump's decision to tap Bill Pulte as the acting director of the National Intelligence Agency. Appearing on Fox News Sunday, the Virginia Democrat described Pulte as grossly unqualified.
14: Most all of my Republican colleagues have agreed and called him out. Nope, I'm not sure there's anyone that said this guy is qualified.
12: Warner also warned against turning the keys over to someone who's shown he's willing to take the information and misuse it. Comments over the weekend on Fox News Sunday. President Trump says the U.S. will work with Iran to destroy its highly enriched uranium if a deal can be made. Trump made the comments during his sit-down interview with NBC's Meet the Press over the weekend.
15: If we make a deal, that now we're friendly, we'll all go together. It'll be our equipment. We'll take it out and destroy it, whether it's on-site or whether we take it off-site.
12: Trump said if a deal isn't made, they'll further degrade Iran militarily. Dan Dockstetter, second news update.
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0: Yes or no for Swift and the Wave. This song would not be on the Spurs, so I need Swift and Wave listeners. Tell me what you think. Passenger, brand new by Alex Warren, released on Friday. 307-203-4637. 203-4637. I've had a handful of more kick it votes and a handful of keep it votes. And as of right now, it's a tie. Split 50-50 right down the middle. So you tell me, yes or no, kick it or keep it. Find the music video online at SBINews.com and on the SBI News app. Alex Warren, Passenger, Swift, and Wave listeners. Yes or no, kick it or keep it. While you're voting, Dan Dockstetter had the chance to catch up with Rick Sessions, recently retired from the Afton-Lincoln County Airport.
1: With Rick Sessions, he's retiring after almost two decades of service with the Afton Airport. The manager of that airport, overseeing a lot of different tasks. Rick, thank you for joining us. Tell us about what it takes to run the Afton Airport.
2: The Afton Airport is many hats. It's from the day-to-day operations to the maintenance to dealing with White Dot Aeronautics, dealing with the FAA on projects.
1: You have to have reports then.
2: Yes.
1: And they're strict, right?
2: If you're taking the federal money, then you have to abide by the grant assurances.
1: And that's how we keep those airports open with the funding.
2: Yes, correct.
1: Over the years, any unique experiences running the Afton Airport? I mean, you watched it grow during that time. I can remember some expansion projects, if you're saying 18 years, some expansion projects. Let's talk about those first, and then any unique experiences.
2: Yeah, during my time, we did a parallel taxiway. That was a major project, and redid the runway lighting. We have built a couple for hangar area. We've built three different taxi lanes during my time at the airport. We've gone from, when I started, there was probably around 30 hangars maybe, and I think we're up to somewhere around 63.
1: Popular place, isn't it?
2: Yes, it's
1: beautiful
2: really
1: airport
2: growing.
1: To fly in and out of. People enjoy it. Yeah. And it's got support businesses in the community when they're here.
2: Yes, and people don't realize, you know, an airport, what is a community without an airport? You've got, if you have a loved one that needs critical care, Life Flight, you know, comes in, helicopter, fixed wing, excuse me. But it also, the economic value of an airport. We have Aviat, which people know what that is, most people. They build the Husky.
1: Right.
2: That's many jobs there. Without the airport, you wouldn't have those jobs.
1: It's a good fit, the two of them together. Any unique experiences with the Afton Airport over the years? You see a lot of traffic coming and going. I can recall some accidents along the way. Anything that's unique to your responsibilities as manager?
2: Well, you mentioned accidents. I'm in the fire department as well, so
1: yes.
2: I've been lucky enough to be first on scene and unlucky enough to be first on scene on some of the accidents. But during my time, we've been fortunate that they're just that. They're accidents. No major injuries, no deaths. Since I've been there, we've averaged probably one accident every 2 years.
1: Some mishaps along the way.
2: Yeah.
1: And you help both as airport manager and as the Afton Fire Department.
2: Yes.
1: Any thoughts on the airport in general as we wrap it up here? Quite a career, two decades. Just your thoughts on running the Afton Airport.
2: It's been a privilege and honor to be a part of that. I've met, you know, a lot of great people. The aviation community in the state of Wyoming is great. There's, you know, great people, but that's in general Wyoming.
1: Mm-hmm.
2: You know, but yes, I wouldn't trade it for anything. It's been a great job and met lots of people, and from the people we got coming in here, famous people, just your every day-to-day people in their small general aviation aircraft,
1: and you get to meet them along the way.
2: Yeah, it's been a major journey. I've enjoyed it.
1: Rick Sessions, manager of the Afton Airport, retiring. Dan Dockstetter, SBI Media.
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0: 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For Montpelier and Bear Lake Valley today, sun and clouds mixed, highs near 74 this afternoon, and then thunderstorms developing tomorrow afternoon. Highs only at 58 degrees tomorrow, mostly sunny, windy, and 60 on Wednesday, sunshine and 68 on Thursday, and then Bear Lake is in the mid-70s with sunshine Friday and Saturday. Kemmer and Diamondville's forecast, wind increasing through the day today. Afternoon wind gusts around 40 miles per hour with high temperatures near 72 degrees today under a mix of clouds and sun in Kemmer-Diamondville. Cloudy and windy again tomorrow at 59, just a 10% chance of rain tomorrow in southern Lincoln County. Partly cloudy, windy, and 61 on Wednesday. Sunshine 66 Thursday, mid-70s with sunshine Friday and again on Saturday. And for Star Valley's forecast, cloudy skies this morning, becoming partly cloudy this afternoon. High temperatures around 71 degrees today in Star Valley. Thunderstorms developing tomorrow. Looks like an 80% chance of afternoon and evening showers and storms. Highs near 52 tomorrow in Star Valley with those storms. Partly cloudy and 55 on Wednesday. Sunny and 64 Thursday. Sunny and 72 on Friday. And again on Saturday for the Star Valley forecast. Looking at current temperatures right now this morning, Garden City 47, Paris 43, Montpelier at 42. Looks like Alpine this morning saying 41, with Thane reporting 40 and 44 right now in Afton. Cokeville 39 degrees, LaBarge at 43, and Kemmer-Diamondville at 44.
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0: 7:56 this morning on Swift 98 and the Spur. Dal, how does it feel to wake up this morning a member of the second best small market radio show in the state of Wyoming?
4: Pretty good.
0: So the Wyoming Association of Broadcasters Convention was held over the weekend. It's an annual thing with broadcasters from around the state of Wyoming. It always concludes with a banquet that has some awards and some things like that. And we have won second best morning show a lot.
4: Yeah. We've been first a couple of times. We've been second more than a couple of times.
0: A lot of the times. Yes. It's kind of funny. So this year they play a snippet of the show when you walk up and get your little plaque, and it's kind of awkward because there's like 75 people and you have to walk all the way from the back. Anyway, you walk up and get your plaque, and I'm hearing what they are playing as I'm walking up, and it's a snippet of the show, and they are playing a section of a Feeling It Friday that I did with David Kazare about a couple of months ago. And for those that remember, it was the nose hair
4: the
0: show.
4: Nose hair conversation.
0: Yes. And we were talking about, do you pluck or trim your nose hairs? I'm a trimmer, he's a plucker. And that's what everyone's listening to as I go pick up the plaque for our second place award. Plucking or pulling.
4: And someone out there right now is like, well, yeah, second place. Is...
0: what
4: you're talking about plucking nose hair. No wonder you got second.
0: Yeah, good times. But the prime rib was good, so I guess it was worth it.
4: It really was. Yeah. In fact, I think I should have gotten another slice.
0: Well, congratulations for being part of the second best show.
4: Congratulations to you, too.
0: Thank you. I feel great. I feel great about it.
4: Me your face, whoever third place is.
0: That's right. Yeah, they only hand out the top two, I guess. So, yeah, who knows? Who knows? Hey, what is happening in sports headlines today?
4: Well, the Knicks are effectively trying to end the NBA Finals as the team hoping to go up 3-0 over the Spurs. Game 3 tips off tonight from Madison Square Garden. Jalen Brunson nailed a clutch free throw late in Game 2 to give the Knicks a one-point lead. Victor Wembanyama committed a turnover, which led to the free throws. The Spurs superstar still had a chance to win the game for his side, but missed an elbow jumper at the buzzer. No team in NBA history has come back from a 3-0 deficit to win a best-of-seven playoff series. The Stanley Cup Finals gotten off to a historic start after recording the fastest hat trick in the history of the Cup Finals. Mitch Marner and the Vegas Golden Knights leading the Carolina Hurricanes 2-1 in the best-of-seven series. The Canes unable to complete the comeback despite scoring three goals in 39 seconds during the third period. Carolina will be looking to bounce back from its tough loss when they visit Vegas for Game 4. That is tomorrow. Over to baseball, Cody Bellinger's tie-breaking homer sparked a five-run eighth inning, capped by Jazz Chisholm Jr.'s three-run drive, and the banged-up Yankees beat the Red Sox 6-1 on Sunday. Also picking up wins in the American League were the Blue Jays, Tigers, Athletics, Royals, and the Rangers. Michael Harris II hit a three-run double in the seventh inning, and the Atlanta Braves beat the Pittsburgh Pirates 3-2 to complete a three-game sweep Sunday. Picking up wins in the National League were the Cardinals, Brewers, Diamondbacks, Mets, and the Giants. And in interleague play, Brandon Marsh homered for the third straight day and drove in two runs. Rafael Marchand also went deep, and the Philadelphia Phillies beat the Chicago White Sox 9-5. Rounding out the winners from the Diamond yesterday were the Marlins and the Angels. Duke, that's a look at sports.
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0: 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Kick it or keep it for the text and topic today. This is a brand new song from Alex Warren. Passenger, the name of this one, just released on Friday. Should it be kicked or kept for Swift and the Wave? Your thoughts. It's a tie vote as of right now. Split 50-50 right down the middle. 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And then Swift and Wave listeners, you tell me. 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

0: Being thankful makes good things happen. Gratitude is like a magical fertilizer that allows positive experiences to grow abundantly in our lives. Being happy has nothing to do with how much you have, and everything to do with how grateful you are for what you do have. There are two beliefs that lead to having deep gratitude, says Dr. Lee Jampolsky. Number one, who you are is love. Love never abandons you, but you can choose to cover it with shame and guilt. When you cover up love, you pretend that it has vanished and that darkness is where you are. But, as any child learns early on, you need only lift the cover to see what is underneath. And the second one, every person wants to experience compassion and union. This recognition brings understanding and happiness to relationships. When you respond to this need in every person, even when you don't like their behavior, you create positive experiences. When you believe in these two principles, says Dr. Jampolsky, you are able to make every situation a lesson in learning to love more fully. You become grateful for all situations. You can be grateful for all situations because they can teach you about loving. I am not suggesting that you want bad things to happen. There is a difference between wanting something to happen and the ability to be grateful for it. Resist the temptation to compare yourself with other people, to figure out if you should be grateful or not. Comparison can be a destroyer of gratitude. Hatred, envy, and jealousy come from comparison and make gratitude very difficult. Yes, gratitude and love are linked together. May we focus on either and you will have the other. Yes, gratitude is the attitudinal password that takes you through the doorway of your heart. May we always be grateful. This is Kim Kazir on The Brighter Side.
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2: 8:05 this morning on SVI Radio, Swift 98 and The Spur. Duke Dancer with you, Dan with news, Dow with sports. Also welcoming in those tuning in from The Wave today in the Bear Lake Valley. Birthdays and anniversaries, weather forecast, and the event calendar also up and coming and on the way this morning. Kazab Baim, a teenager from the Star Valley area who has already acquired her private pilot's license. She'll be on the air with us here in this 8 o'clock hour this morning of the Weekday Wake Up. Right now, let's take a look at on this day in history happening today, back in the day on the 8th of June, 1786, commercial ice cream was manufactured for the very first time today. That was in New York City. In 1824, the washing machine was patented. Which do you appreciate more, ice cream or washing machines? Both began today. 1869, Ives McCaffey of Chicago patented the suction vacuum. In 1965, U.S. troops in Vietnam were given orders to start fighting offensively, not just defensively, as the policy had stated today in Vietnam in 65. Later in 1969, same day, President Nixon announcing that 25,000 U.S. troops would be withdrawn from Vietnam by the end of August. Today in 1969, New York Yankees retired Mickey Mantle's number 7 today from the Yankees organization. That's a check of on this day in history. News headlines with Dan Dockstetter on the way next. Race director Lynette Johnson shares the important history and purpose of the Star Valley Half Marathon.
3: I ran it that first year, and I remember walking in to pick up my packet, and the Coons family, I didn't know them, but I just felt like, wow, there's something special about this family and this race. 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
2: 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With the early spring season, Dyer's Woad Week is also earlier. The Lincoln County Weed and Pest will hold Dyer's Woad Week on June 8th through the 10th, and then again June 15th through the 17th. On those days, anyone age 18 and younger is encouraged to pick Dyer's Woad and bring it back to the Weed and Pest offices in Afton or Cokeville, where they will be paid 50 cents per pound. Before picking, please stop by the Weed and Pest office for bags. It's Dyer's Woad Week, June 8th through the 10th and June 15th through the 17th. Contact the Lincoln County Weed and Pest with questions.
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4: The food banks of Lincoln County have been restocked. Good morning, Dan Dockstetter, third and final check of news. Food banks in Afton, Thane, Alpine, Cokeville, and Kimmer have received a large shipment of food. 40,000 pounds of food products shipped in from the Church of Jesus Christ of Latter-day Saints, making for 1,400 meals, which is sufficient to provide meals for 350 to 400 families. All the details at svinews.com, but a large shipment of food coming in to restock the food banks in Afton, Thane, Alpine, Cokeville, and Kemmer. Shipment coming in from the Church of Jesus Christ of Latter-day Saints. Let's go to business and coal. Governor Mark Gordon in the Oval Office last week with President Trump. He stood by President Trump, explained how his announcement to make coal viable and accessible again across the nation will help Wyoming. Hear the comments of Wyoming Governor Mark Gordon last week in the Oval Office.
5: Now let me just talk a little bit about the other side of this. When a kid grows up in Wyoming, their education's paid for in large part by coal severance taxes, by the royalties that come from mining that coal that was shut down by the Democrats. When they have a chance to get a job, they can go look to the coal mine. And it's not just digging coal the way we used to, it's high-tech jobs

0: realize that they need that reliable, dispatchable, secure source of energy, but they can't get it as clean as they can from the Powder River Basin. So to be able to open that Oakland port is absolutely essential for the lifeblood of our state and for our coal mines. It is something that we tried to do in your first administration, and we almost got there. We actually were prepared to go through that, I guess, belt that we have on the West Coast with California, Oregon, and Washington, and finally enforce the Commerce Clause to allow states like New Mexico, Wyoming, Utah, to have access to that Asian market. And let me just tell you one last thing about that. It's not just about clean, beautiful coal. We have companies like Peabody that are now saying, we believe we can get rare earth minerals and critical minerals from what we're doing. So we are advancing technology, advancing the opportunities and the security of the state, all because of your vision, sir.
1: Comments of Wyoming Governor Mark Gordon as he stood next to President Trump in the Oval Office, responding to the announcement that coal would once again be made viable at locations across the U.S. Dan Docks did her third and final check of news on the Weekday Wake-Up program.
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3: This is Senior Branch Office Administrator Desiree Coons, bringing you the Daily Financial Market Report on behalf of financial advisor Kyle Terry and Edward Jones. Stocks and bonds moved sharply lower Friday after a stronger-than-expected job report pushed rate expectations and bond yield higher. Technology weakness from a prior session carried over, with NASDAQ falling 4% and the semiconductor index declining nearly 9%. Defensive areas of the market held up better, with consumer staples and other defensive sectors finishing higher and providing a potential offset to the tech lead weakness. The Dow was more resilient, posting only a modest weekly loss, while the S&P 500 historic 9-week winning streak came to an end. Friday, U.S. equities closed lower. The Dow closed down 695 points at 50,866. NASDAQ closed down 1,121 points at 25,709. S&P 500 closed down 200 points at 7,383. 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If you'd like additional information, please contact our branch office at 885-3161. 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
2: 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Duke and Dow with you in studio this morning. Chime in with the phone number at 307-203-4637, 307-203-4637. Dow, once again, kick it or keep it on a Monday morning today.
6: And the song we are looking at today will be added to the Swift 98 and Wave playlist. 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
2: And it would be new on Swift of the Wave, so no spur, but Swift and Wave, 307-203-4637. Tell us what you think. Kick it or keep it from Alex Warren.

0: Alex Warren, Passenger, yes or no for Swift and the Wave, Kick It or Keep It.
1: I like this song, Duke. I think it's pretty catchy. Where do we stand on what our listeners think?
0: It has been really close all morning long, tied off and on. Right now, it's a one-vote difference in favor of keeping the new one from Alex Warren. So right down to the bitter end up to this point. What are your thoughts? Yes or no, kick it or keep it. 307-203-4637. Kick it or keep it for Alex Warren. 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
1: 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Let's start first in the Bear Lake Valley forecast today. Partly cloudy skies. National Weather Service calls for a high temperature of 74 degrees today. Those winds 10 to 20 miles per hour. Afternoon thunderstorms developing tomorrow. Should see about a 50% chance with highs near 58 degrees tomorrow. Sunny and windy on Wednesday at 60 degrees. And then sunshine in upper 60s Thursday, mid-70s on Friday and Saturday in Montpelier and Bear Lake Valley. For southern Lincoln County, Kemmer and Diamondville, a mix of clouds and sun today with gusty winds developing this afternoon. National Weather Service says a high of 72 today in Kemmer-Diamondville, but those wind gusts again over 40 miles per hour at times later today. Cloudy, windy, and 59 degrees tomorrow in Kemmer-Diamondville. Just a 10% chance of rain tomorrow. Partly cloudy, windy, 61 on Wednesday. Sunshine, 66 on Thursday. And then mid-70s on Friday and again on Saturday. For Star Valley's forecast, becoming partly cloudy this afternoon. Highs today in Star Valley, about 71 degrees, just a breeze this afternoon. Thunderstorm activity tomorrow with a high of 52, 75% chance of rain tomorrow late in the afternoon and evening. Partly cloudy and 55 Wednesday. Thursday, sunshine 64. Friday, Saturday, sunny and 72 degrees. Temperatures currently right now across the SVI radio footprint. First in Bear Lake, Garden City saying 50 degrees. Looks like Paris at 46. Montpelier sitting at 43. In Lincoln County, Star Valley, Alpine at 44. Thane reporting 41. Afton also at 41 degrees right now this morning. Coakville at 41 degrees. LaBarge at 46. And Kemmer-Diamondville this morning sitting at 50 degrees today.

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3: 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This Saturday is the registration deadline. Can't have any late registrations because we got to get teams and schedules put together. So this Saturday, get it done. SVINews.com/SVI Day. Now what's happening in sports headlines today?
5: Well, the Knicks trying to effectively end the NBA Finals as they are hoping to go up 3-0 over the Spurs. Game 3 tips off from Madison Square Garden tonight. Jalen Brunson nailed a clutch free throw late in Game 2 to give the Knicks a one-point lead. Victor Wembanyama committed a turnover, which led to the free throws. The Spurs superstar had a chance to win the game for his side, but missed an elbow jumper at the buzzer. No team in NBA history has come back from a 3-0 deficit to win a best-of-seven playoff series. The Stanley Cup Final has gotten off to a historic start after recording the fastest hat trick in the history of the Cup Finals. Mitch Marner and the Vegas Golden Knights leading the Carolina Hurricanes 2-1 in the best-of-seven series. The Canes unable to complete the comeback despite scoring 3 goals in 39 seconds during the third period. Carolina will be looking to bounce back from its tough loss when they visit Vegas for Game 4. That'll be tomorrow night. Over to baseball, Cody Bellinger's tie-breaking homers sparked a 5-run eighth inning capped by Jazz Chisholm Jr.'s 3-run drive, and the banged-up New York Yankees beat the Boston Red Sox 6-1 on Sunday. Winners in the American League also included the Blue Jays, Tigers, and Athletics, as well as the Royals and the Rangers. Michael Harris II hit a 3-run double in the 7th inning, and the Atlanta Braves beat the Pittsburgh Pirates 3-2. That completed a 3-game sweep on Sunday. Also winning in the National League were the Cardinals, Brewers, Diamondbacks, Mets, and the Giants. And Brandon Marsh homered for the 3rd straight day and drove in 2 runs. Rafael Marchand also went deep. And the Philadelphia Phillies beat the Chicago White Sox 9-5 on Sunday. Rounding out the winners from the Diamond yesterday were the Marlins and the Angels. So Duke, the game tonight with the New York Knicks and the San Antonio Spurs. President Trump is expected to be in attendance. I saw a picture that had the like the ticket sales. If you want to sit courtside for this game tonight, $20,000 at least. $20,000.
3: Wow. At least.
5: At least 20.
3: Crazy. Well, I won't be there.
5: I will also not be attending.
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6: 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And we're looking forward to having children come and join us. It's free, and we'll be diving into the Bible and also have crafts and games and puppets and other fun things throughout the time.
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Kick It or Keep It, the new, brand new one from Alex Warren, Passenger, the name of this song. More votes coming in, but still a one-vote difference in this one in favor of keeping this song called Passenger, brand new on Friday by Alex. What are your thoughts? Yes or no for Swift and the Wave, Kick It or Keep It, 307-203-4637. 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
1: 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Couple celebrities with a birthday today include the likes of singer and actress Nancy Sinatra, who's 86 today, daughter of Frank Sinatra. Actress Kathy Baker is 76. Bonnie Tyler, the singer behind Total Eclipse of the Heart, she's 75 today. And rapper Kanye West with a birthday turning 49. Local celebrities celebrating on the 8th of June today. First in Lincoln County, Charlotte Parsons, happy birthday. Mike Wheeler, happy birthday today. Mike Kelly Neal, also with a birthday. And Stephanie Sloan, happy birthday today, Stephanie. In the Bear Lake Valley, Courtney Bergholm celebrates today. Tammy Stevens, happy birthday today. And two anniversaries with Katie and Doug Alleman and Todd and Connor Valentine celebrating a birthday, an anniversary today. Katie and Doug, Todd and Connor, happy anniversary today. Charlotte, Mike, Kelly, Stephanie, Courtney, Tammy, happy birthday. Text 307-203-4637 to add to the birthday and anniversary list.

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2: 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In the 7 o'clock hour, Dan Dockstetter had the chance to speak with Rick Sessions, recently retired from the Afton Lincoln County Airport. Well, with that theme still going this morning, speaking of airports, one from a retirement and one who just got their pilot's license at a young age, Kasia Bame from Star Valley already has her private pilot's license. Sat down with Dan Dockstetter to talk about it. Here's that interview now on the Weekday Wake Up.
4: Starting a pilot's license at the age of 17, Kasia Bame, private pilot, SVI Media, is sitting here now talking to a young lady that started her aviation training at 17. She's now 19. She is a private pilot. Kasia, thank you for joining us here today.
5: Absolutely.
4: Let's talk about what prompted you to, as a high school student, start training to be a pilot. What got you going into that?
5: Ever since I was little, it was my dream to be a pilot. It's always been a passion of mine. So I started looking for scholarships or things around the valley that I could do to get started.
4: And what did you find? John Kaler was one person that you found. Yep. He's a pilot. He trains people. Tell us about that experience.
5: Yeah, so the school actually sent out an email of a opportunity for a scholarship that was sent out from the Alpine Airport. And then, yeah, it was through John Kaler. He was my instructor and absolutely great pilot, great guy, and tons of fun every day. And, yeah.
4: John, at the time, somewhat based out of Alpine, but also the Afton Airport, how did you start? You spoke to him in Alpine, but you also worked through that program there where they helped you with a scholarship. Tell us about that.
5: Like how
4: there was
5: I
4: a scholarship involved, yeah. Right? Tell us about that.
5: Oh, yep. So John was working with the guy, Steve Funk, who gave the scholarship, and then he called me up and said, like, hey, you got the scholarship. And after I had applied, I applied and then I had an interview with a few people from the scholarship board, John Kaler, Steve Funk, and then a couple days later they called me and said I got it. So I met with John and we started talking and went from there.
4: And you're the student. Going from there is what? It's a lot of intense book training.
5: Yep.
4: Long before you get into the pilot seat. Tell us about that process.
5: Yep. Tons of, it's called ground study, groundwork, where you learn all of the ins and outs and the rules before you hop in. And then, yeah, just tons of, like, flying every day, learning different maneuvers, different, like, patterns, things like that. And so then I took a, what's it called? The groundwork, like the test. I can't remember what it's called.
4: That eventually put you in the pilot seat.
5: Yep, and then I can get in the pilot seat and fly.
4: Then you start flying with John.
5: Yep.
4: How long does that process take? The book training, so to speak, for lack of a ground training, and then the flying with John before you actually soloed. What's the length of time there?
5: It's different for everybody, but for me, I don't think I had more than, well, I don't want to say anything wrong. I don't know how many hours I had, but, like, I had a good amount of hours before I soloed, and then I got up to about 50 hours before I took my check ride and passed my check ride.
4: The check ride allows you to do what?
5: The check ride, if you pass, is what gives you your license.
4: And you got a license, but part of that is solo training. Where did you fly an aircraft by yourself at age what? 18 by then?
5: I might have even still been 17.
4: 17.
5: Yeah.
4: You flew an aircraft by yourself to where at age 17?
5: From the Afton Airport down to Kemmer, over to Big Piney, and then back to Afton. So over two really big mountain ranges all by myself.
4: How about that?
5: So that was fun.
4: Including the wind at Kemmer, too.
5: Oh, yeah, those winds.
4: What did it feel like to make that solo pilot? You're in the plane by yourself, a 17-year-old. You're flying over some rugged western Wyoming country. What did it feel like?
5: At first, I was very nervous, but once I got up and going, it definitely helped my confidence. And I was like, man, I made it. Dreams are coming true.
4: There we go. Dreams are coming true.
5: Yeah.
4: Well, then you finished up with the program. What would be your aspirations now? Would you like to eventually become a commercial pilot? But it's not easy because, what, it costs money? Tell us about what those next steps would be.
5: Yep. I mean, of course, it costs a ton of money, ton of hours. You have to put in a lot of work, but I definitely want to get my instrument license and my commercial license and, yeah, be hired either for, like, an airline, or I think corporate would also be a really fun job, yeah.
4: Occasionally I've gotten into a plane, and there's been a younger pilot taking us as corporate or a state or somewhere to go to a meeting. Mm-hmm. That would be part of your possibilities as well.
5: Of course. I'd love that, yeah.
4: Reflect on the whole process. You talked about focus and the time spent putting this all together. As a 17-year-old, now you're a 19-year-old, you've graduated from high school. Tell us your thoughts on putting all of this together and what went into it.
5: It's not something that is easy and not something that I could have done if it wasn't a dream and a goal and a huge passion of mine. Tons of hours, tons of work, tons of studies, and it's just not something that comes super easy. You have to put in everything you got.
4: How did it feel like at a very young age to accomplish things like this? A solo flight, a pilot's license. What does it feel like? You've already got that part of your life done and accomplished.
5: Yeah. I don't even know if I fully comprehended it myself. I think it's great. Super fun. I'm very happy I did it, though.
4: You have any counsel for those who might be considering this as, for example, Star Valley High School, the school system here looking at a pilot training program? Any counsel both to the school and to potential pilots from you that's already accomplished this?
5: I think that the program that they already put out with the scholarship was great, and I think they should definitely keep doing it because it helps kids who have a dream of being a pilot get that first step. And then as for, like, the kids, I say if you want to do it, go for that first flight and see if you like it. And just go for it. Put your whole heart into it.
4: Okay. Yeah. We're with Keisha Baim. She is now a private pilot. She's got this all put together. Keisha, as we close out, any thoughts on a very successful early career of becoming a pilot?
5: I'm just very thankful for all of the people who helped me along the way. Family and John Kaler and my mom always being there. She was a big part of it.
4: Very good. And your mom, tell us who she is.
5: Kenna Jenkins. Her maiden name is Kenna Porter.
4: And she was right there for you.
5: Every day.
4: Very good.
5: Yep.
4: Keisha Baim, private pilot. Dan Dockstetter, SVI Media.
6: You know, there are signs everywhere that spring is here, and even that summer is close at hand. But for some, that there is still snow around is desirable. That's a hard line of distinction to cross. It would seem there are two kinds of people. Oh, wait, there are other factors that define us, aren't there? I'm Reverend Steve Bibb, pastor of the Star Valley United Church at the north end of Thane. We are the warm heart in the center of the valley. Our congregation gathers every Sunday morning at 10:30, and I'm extending to you an invitation to join us, especially if you're looking for a place to meet Christ. You'll be welcomed at Star Valley United, and we'll be better because you are with us, no matter who you are or what defines you. You know, doctors can do their job because they know what's inside us. Hearts, lungs, eyes, muscles, and where to find it. God made us alike, like that, and on purpose. Want to know how alike we are? Look inside. God knows.
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0: 8:48 this morning on the Weekday Wake Up. Appreciate Kasia Bames sitting down with SVI's Dan Dockstetter to share her story about becoming a pilot when she was 17. Now the ripe old 19 years of age for Kasia. Find that full interview online at SVINews.com and also on the SVI News app. Earlier this morning, speaking of pilots, Rick Sessions joined Dan Dockstetter to talk about retiring from the Afton-Lincoln County Airport as manager. So going from one to retire, one who's just beginning. Find that full interview with Kasia Baim and also Rick Sessions available later today as well at SVINews.com and on the SVI News app. Lincoln County Sheriff Shane Johnson on the Weekday Wake Up tomorrow morning. On Wednesday, Jamie Thornock will be on the air. She won the Kentucky Derby VIP giveaway from the Fishing Dog Foundation. So, of course, Kentucky Derby has since come and gone. And we'll hear from Jamie tomorrow morning. She'll share her experience at the Kentucky Derby. And also on Wednesday, Kelly Norris, Wyoming State Forester. She'll be in Lincoln County in a couple of weeks.
2: visiting with the local Chambers of Commerce in Star Valley and Kemmer. She'll be on the air with us this Wednesday. And on Thursday, it is the City of Kemmer Administrator Brian Muir and also Director Angie Bruce with me this upcoming Thursday with the Game and Fish. And then First Bank of Wyoming Sports Friday on Friday. That's what's coming up this week. Let's take a look right now at the events calendar. Here's what's going on this week in Lincoln County. First, the Star Valley Ranch Spring Firewise Collection of Brush and Tree Trimmings. That's today and tomorrow in Star Valley Ranch. Today's also the first day of the Dyer's Woad Week in Lincoln County. Kids age 18 and younger are paid 50 cents per pound today through Wednesday. And then again next week, Monday, Tuesday, and Wednesday. 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That's going on today, tomorrow, Wednesday, and then next week on Monday, Tuesday, and Wednesday. Happening tomorrow in Montpelier, Farmers Market every Tuesday from noon to 4 next to Family Dollar. That continues through September 29th, all summer long and through the month of September and back again tomorrow. Wyoming Classical Academy Alpine Parent Information Night Series returns tomorrow as well in Alpine. And the Start Your Own Business class is tomorrow in Diamondville at the Oyster Ridge Bosse's. That's from 6 to 8 p.m. tomorrow. Happening Wednesday in Montpelier, piano violin concert with Kevin and Heidi Shang, 7 o'clock p.m. at Hope Bible Church in Montpelier this Wednesday, and a community art night at the Senior Center Wednesday from 6 to 8 p.m. This Friday is the 5th Annual Star Valley Youth Hunter Education Challenge, or YHEC, on Friday and Saturday. 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Friday is the deadline for NFL flag football through the town of Afton. 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And the Friday Night Lights returns again this week in downtown Afton, 4 to 8 p.m. Line dancing with 307 Dance Hall, again this week on Friday. And some Saturday events include the Bear Lake Memorial Healthcare Foundation. Their second annual Trail Days is on Saturday. K-Town Boomers annual golf fundraiser is on Saturday at 10 a.m. in Kemmer. Community Work Day at the Thane Cemetery, Saturday at 9. 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Also on Saturday, it's the Team Tetons For the Fight Putt for Pink Mini Golf Tournament. That will be at Jack's Putts Miniature Golf Course in Etna on Saturday. 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
13: Join us as we celebrate 250 years of freedom and courage, telling the stories of heroes, battles, and moments that shaped the birth of the United States and Wyoming's unique place in American history. These are America's stories. Born in poverty on the Caribbean island of Nevis, Alexander Hamilton seemed destined for obscurity. Orphaned by age 13, he worked as a shipping clerk until local businessmen, impressed by his brilliant writing, sent him to America for education. At King's College in New York, Hamilton's fierce intellect caught attention. When revolution erupted, he became Washington's most trusted aide-de-camp at just 20 years old. During the war, Hamilton organized supplies, wrote crucial correspondence, and proved himself indispensable to American victory. But Hamilton's greatest contribution came after the war. As Treasury Secretary, he created America's first financial system from scratch, establishing the National Bank, assuming state debts, and building credit that made America respected worldwide. Hamilton also co-authored the Federalist Papers, brilliant essays that convinced states to ratify the Constitution. Without Hamilton's economic genius and political arguments, America might have failed as a nation. From Caribbean orphan to American founder, Hamilton proved that in America, talent and determination matter more than birth or wealth. The American dream began with immigrants like Hamilton. Honor the heritage. Celebrate the legacy. These are America's stories.
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18: It's. I think you're right. I think it does get better every year. It's kind of crazy. When we first started doing just like the Wrangler World of Rodeo in the 90s, they rented a studio, which is the television station I was working at. And Butch and I would go in there and do an open and a close. And it would take an hour before we got something that was good, you know? And it's crazy how you spend, you know, 1, 2, 3-plus decades, you know, sitting next to a guy that's so unbelievably competent and makes you better. You know, that chemistry, I don't think it can do anything but evolve.
15: Wow.
18: In 2020, we're doing round one of the NFR from Globe Life because of COVID. And I had so much stuff going on. I really hadn't talked much to Matt Schultz, who's our producer, in terms of he would give me a format for the show, but I never even picked it up and looked at it.
15: Yeah.
18: And literally, you know, we are seconds away from going on the air. And I was like, are we doing an open? You know, are we coming on camera for this? He's like, yeah, on camera. Butch and I never talked about it. We never, you know, we stood up, we went live, we went on camera. That may be the best open we've ever done. 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
15: Jeff Metters and Butch Knowles, now both members of Pro Rodeo's Hall of Fame, on the Rodeo Road Show. I'm Will Rasmussen on the Western Ag Network.

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Well, she walked right up to me, handed me a beer, gave me a look like, let's get out of here. And that's when I realized that she was every cowboy's dream come true.

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Well, I was sitting in a coffee shop, just having a cup to pass the time, swapping rodeo stories with this old cowboy friend of mine, when some motorcycle riders started snickering in the back and started poking fun at my friend's hat. And one old boy said, "Hey, Tex, where'd you park your horse?" My friend just pulled his hat down low, but they couldn't be ignored. One husky fella said, "I think I'll rip that hat right off your head." 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

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My nephew skinned the rattler that makes up this old hat band. But back in 69, he died in Vietnam. Now, the eagle feather was given to me by an Indian friend of mine. But someone ran him down somewhere around that Arizona line. And a real special lady gave me this hat pin. But I don't know if I'll ever see her again.

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2: NBC News Radio, I'm Rob Martier. President Trump says the United States is making progress in talks with Iran. He told NBC's Meet the Press the two countries are very close to signing a pact. He also said the U.S. will work with Iran to destroy its highly enriched uranium if a deal can be made. Trump went on to say in the interview that Iran hasn't made a deal yet because they're strong and proud. Meanwhile, the president abruptly ended a taped interview with NBC's Meet the Press after being challenged on his claims of election fraud and his controversial DOJ so-called weaponization fund. The president stormed off the set in Wisconsin after he was pressed by Kristen Welker.
3: The one-sided crooked network. So let's call it quits because I've had enough.
2: Trump insisted California officials were cheating on the election, saying 5 days later they're nowhere close to picking a winner in the primary election. He also stated they're crooked and Meet the Press is crooked. Senator Mark Warner says the allegations against Democratic Maine Senate candidate Graham Platner are disturbing if true. Appearing on ABC's This Week, the Virginia Democrat says it will ultimately be up to the voters to weigh.
4: End of the day, though, Maine voters are going to decide this. I've got my own election this year. I'm trying to get rehired in Virginia.
2: Warner's comments come after the New York Times interviewed several women who accused Platner of threatening behavior. One said Platner twisted her arm and shoved her into a bedroom. Another claimed the combat vet fantasized about killing people he considered a threat. Platner has denied the allegations. Former Chicago Bulls star and NBA broadcaster Stacey King has died at the age of 59. The team announced his sudden death today. King was a member of the Bulls' famous three-peat squad in the early 1990s and a broadcaster for the team. Bulls owner Jerry Reinsdorf said Stacey King was a cherished member of the Bulls family and one of the truly unique personalities in our organization's history. Rob Martier, NBC News Radio.
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1: Continuing now with news, let's go to Violet Sanderson, town of Afton. So much going on for the 250th celebration with Independence this year, Independence Day holiday. Violet, what do we have? Violet Sanderson from the town of Afton.
7: We have a lot of things that are going to be happening. So we do still have an Afton Junior Rodeo that's going to be happening. That will actually happen the Saturday before the 4th of July, so June 26th at 10 a.m. at the fairgrounds. We've got a lot of events for anybody under the age of 17. So we've got mutton busting, barrels, poles, breakaway, goat tying, tie down, calf riding, all sorts of things. And then we also do have a couple of peewee events, including sick horse barrels, goat ribbon tying, and dummy roping. The registration link for that is on, can be found at the Afton, or at the Afton Main Street Alliance social media page on Facebook. And so we encourage anybody that's going to be here on June 26th, Saturday, and wants to be part of those events to register through that link you can find online. And then moving into our events for July 3rd and 4th, we have got a lot going on, kicking off that morning of the 3rd with the Elkhorn 5K walk run. That's going to start at 8 a.m. So you can review a little bit more about that and who's benefited by that with the amputee blade runners at runstarvalley.com. We're really excited to have them back. This has been a fun event that I think we have more and more turnout for each year. And then moving into the rest of the day events, we've got between 12 and 8 p.m., we've got Star Valley Street Market that's going to be on our main street, which is going to include bounce houses and some vendors. We're also going to have a live DJ and dance party through the decades between 4 and during that time between about noon and 8 p.m. And then between 4 and 8 p.m., we're also hosting a cornhole tournament. And then we've got our grand finale of that evening of the 3rd on between 8 and 10 p.m. We've got an award-winning Flash Pants band that's an 80s cover band that's going to be coming doing live music on Main Street as well. And so we hope everybody can turn out. We also have a 80s most epic individual and couples costume contest going on that night. So we're excited to celebrate the 250th celebration with that on the 3rd. And then moving into the actual 4th of July, we do have our Afton Main Street parade that's going to take place at 3 p.m. And then we've got we've also got from 11 to 5 p.m. the Star Valley Street Market happening. And then at 7 p.m., we've got the Star Valley Search and Rescue Ranch Rodeo that's happening, and we will be doing fireworks after the rodeo. So we're hoping that everybody, you know, that's going to be here in town can come and take advantage of some of these fun events that we're going to have.
8: Perfect.
7: Oh, and I almost forgot one important thing. We are also doing a 3-on-3 tournament during the Freedom Fest or during the 250th celebration. So that's going to be Friday, July 3rd. The proceeds are going to benefit the Star Valley High School boys basketball, so it's a fundraiser for them. It's $80 per team. We've got fifth and sixth grade girls and boys teams available, seventh and eighth grade girls and boys, as well as JV and boys and girls and varsity boys and girls.
1: 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Taking a look at the weather forecast, the week starts cloudy, 69 degrees in Star Valley on Monday. Tuesday, 70% chance of rain, 57 degrees for the high. If you're in Jackson, Monday, cloudy, 69 degrees, 70% chance of rain on Tuesday, 56 degrees. Kemmer-Diamondville, cloudy on Monday, 71 degrees, 55% chance of rain on Tuesday, 60 degrees. Kemmer-Diamondville and Bridger Valley, Monday, cloudy, 76 degrees, Tuesday, 45% chance of rain and 68 degrees. 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

0: Hello, this is Pastor Richard Hartman of Grace Baptist Church in Kemmer. We want to invite children ages 4 through 12 to come join us next week for Emerald Crossing. The theme is going to be on the island of Ireland. And at Emerald Crossing, children will journey through Ireland's lush landscapes, exploring the powerful words of Psalm 23. Along the way, they'll meet the Shepherd King David and the ultimate Shepherd King, the Lord Jesus Christ. In a world filled with worry and confusion, kids will learn how to cross from anxiety to peace, from fear to faith, from uncertainty to a firm foundation in God's Word through a relationship with the Good Shepherd. They'll discover there is a God who cares for them. This will take place next week, Monday through Friday, June 15th through 19th, starting at 9:45 a.m. and running to 12:20 p.m. Again, it's for ages 4 through 12. You can register at graceandkemmer.org. And we're looking forward to having children come and join us. It's free, and we'll be diving into the Bible and also have crafts and games and puppets and other fun things throughout the time.
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0: With the early spring season, Dyer's Woad Week is also earlier. The Lincoln County Weed and Pest will hold Dyer's Woad Week on June 8th through the 10th, and then again June 15th through the 17th. On those days, anyone age 18 and younger is encouraged to pick Dyer's Woad and bring it back to the Weed and Pest offices in Afton or Cokeville, where they will be paid 50 cents per pound. Before picking, please stop by the Weed and Pest office for bags. It's Dyer's Woad Week, June 8th through the 10th, and June 15th through the 17th. Contact the Lincoln County Weed and Pest with questions. 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
2: NBC News Radio, I'm Rob Martier. President Trump says the United States is making progress in talks with Iran. He told NBC's Meet the Press the two countries are very close to signing a pact. He also said the U.S. will work with Iran to destroy its highly enriched uranium if a deal can be made. Trump went on to say in the interview that Iran hasn't made a deal yet because they're strong and proud. Meanwhile, the president abruptly ended a taped interview with NBC's Meet the Press after being challenged on his claims of election fraud and his controversial DOJ so-called weaponization fund. The president stormed off the set in Wisconsin after he was pressed by Kristen Welker.
3: The one-sided crooked network. Sorry, let's call it quits because I've had enough.
2: Trump insisted California officials were cheating on the election, saying 5 days later they're nowhere close to picking a winner in the primary election. He also stated they're crooked and Meet the Press is crooked. Senator Mark Warner says the allegations against Democratic Maine Senate candidate Graham Platner are disturbing if true. Appearing on ABC's This Week, the Virginia Democrat says it will ultimately be up to the voters to weigh.
4: End of the day, though, Maine voters are going to decide this. I've got my own election this year. I'm trying to get rehired in Virginia.
2: Warner's comments come after the New York Times interviewed several women who accused Platner of threatening behavior. One said Platner twisted her arm and shoved her into a bedroom. Another claimed the combat vet fantasized about killing people he considered a threat. Platner has denied the allegations. Former Chicago Bulls star and NBA broadcaster Stacey King has died at the age of 59. The team announced his sudden death today. King was a member of the Bulls' famous three-peat squad in the early 1990s and a broadcaster for the team. Bulls owner Jerry Reinsdorf said Stacey King was a cherished member of the Bulls family and one of the truly unique personalities in our organization's history. Rob Martier, NBC News Radio.
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1: Continuing now with news, let's go to Violet Sanderson, town of Afton. So much going on for the 250th celebration with Independence this year, Independence Day holiday. Violet, what do we have? Violet Sanderson from the town of Afton.
7: We have a lot of things that are going to be happening. So we do still have an Afton Junior Rodeo that's going to be happening. That will actually happen the Saturday before the 4th of July, so June 26th at 10 a.m. at the fairgrounds. We've got a lot of events for anybody under the age of 17. So we've got mutton busting, barrels, poles, breakaway, goat tying, tie down, calf riding, all sorts of things. And then we also do have a couple of peewee events, including sick horse barrels, goat ribbon tying, and dummy roping. The registration link for that is on, can be found at the Afton, or at the Afton Main Street Alliance social media page on Facebook. And so we encourage anybody that's going to be here on June 26th, Saturday, and wants to be part of those events to register through that link you can find online. And then moving into our events for July 3rd and 4th, we have got a lot going on. Kicking off that morning of the 3rd with the Elkhorn 5K walk run. That's going to start at 8 a.m. So you can review a little bit more about that and who's benefited by that with the amputee blade runners at runstarvalley.com. We're really excited to have them back. This has been a fun event that I think we have more and more turnout for each year. And then moving into the rest of the day events, we've got between 12 and 8 p.m., we've got Star Valley Street Market that's going to be on our main street, which is going to include bounce houses and some vendors. We're also going to have a live DJ and dance party through the decades between 4 and during that time between about noon and 8 p.m. And then between 4 and 8 p.m., we're also hosting a cornhole tournament. And then we've got our grand finale of that evening of the 3rd on between 8 and 10 p.m. We've got an award-winning Flash Pants band that's an 80s cover band that's going to be coming, doing live music on Main Street as well. And so we hope everybody can turn out. We also have a 80s Most Epic individual and couples costume contest going on that night. So we're excited to celebrate the 250th celebration with that on the 3rd. And then moving into the actual 4th of July, we do have our Afton Main Street parade that's going to take place at 3 p.m. And then we've got, we've also got from 11 to 5 p.m. the Star Valley Street Market happening. And then at 7 p.m., we've got the Star Valley Search and Rescue Ranch Rodeo that's happening, and we will be doing fireworks after the rodeo. So we're hoping that everybody, you know, that's going to be here in town can come and take advantage of some of these fun events that we're going to have.
2: Perfect.
7: Oh, and I almost forgot one important thing. We are also doing a 3-on-3 tournament during the Freedom Fest, or during the 250th celebration. So that's going to be Friday, July 3rd. The proceeds are going to benefit the Star Valley High School boys basketball. So it's a fundraiser for them. It's $80 per team. We've got fifth and sixth grade girls and boys teams available, seventh and eighth grade girls and boys, as well as JV and boys and girls and varsity boys and girls.
1: 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Taking a look at the weather forecast, the week starts cloudy, 69 degrees in Star Valley on Monday, Tuesday, 70% chance of rain, 57 degrees for the high. If you're in Jackson, Monday, cloudy, 69 degrees, 70% chance of rain on Tuesday, 56 degrees. Kemmer-Diamondville, cloudy on Monday, 71 degrees, 55% chance of rain on Tuesday, 60 degrees. Kemmer-Diamondville and Bridger Valley, Monday, cloudy, 76 degrees, Tuesday, 45% chance of rain and 68 degrees. 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
2: 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That will be Friday and Saturday.
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6: 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It's a response to a potential threat. When Jesus calls you not to be anxious, it's not a demand to fix yourself. It's an invitation to rest like a child and let God, your Father, deal with whatever comes tomorrow.
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Austin Webb, All Country on You. Before that, Morgan Wallen, I'm the Problem, and Rascal Flatts, Here. The Bridger-Teton National Forest will begin road maintenance work on the Grays River Road beginning this week, with work anticipated to be completed by July 2nd. Motorists can expect numerous large haul trucks and other heavy equipment operation in the road from the trailhead to approximately milepost 12 this week. Use extra caution when driving in the area. When passing heavy equipment, ensure operators can see your vehicle before proceeding and allow extra space around construction traffic. If you'd like to find out more on the construction that will be taking place on the Grays River Road, you need to head on over to svinews.com. Up next, you got one from Hunter Ayes. This one's called 21.

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That one from Luke Combs, Lovin' on You. 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